The devil went down to Georgia. He was looking for a soul to steal. He was in a bind because he was way behind and he was willing to make a deal. When he came across this young man sewing on a fiddle and playing it hot, and the devil jumped up on a hickory stump and said, "Boy, let me tell you what. I guess you didn't know it, but I'm a fiddle player too. And if you'd care to take a dare, I'll make a bet with you. Now you play pretty good fiddle, boy, but give the devil his due. I bet a fiddle of gold against your soul, because I think I'm better than you." The boy said, "My name's Johnny, and it might be a sin, but I'll take your bet, and you're gonna regret, because

packed up his case and he said, I'll start this show. And fire flew from his fingertips as he rosined up his bow. And he pulled the bow across the strings and it made an evil hiss. And then a band of demons joined in and it sounded

The devil bowed his head because he knew that he'd been beat, and he laid that golden fiddle on the ground at Johnny's feet. Johnny said, "Devil, just come on back if you ever want to try again, 'cause I told you once, you son of a gun, I'm

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3: The skies are calling. 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

0: plenty more sunshine headed our way today, but the humidity stays nice and low, so a pleasantly warm high in the mid to upper 80s later on this afternoon. Mainly clear tonight, not quite as cool tomorrow morning though, with a low in the mid 60s, and it will be warmer for our Wednesday with a mix of sun and clouds tomorrow. Chance for rain later in the evening, should stay dry though during the day, with a hotter high closer to 90. For your Weather Authority, I'm meteorologist Ron Rhodes.
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0: plenty more sunshine headed our way today, but the humidity stays nice and low, so a pleasantly warm high in the mid to upper 80s later on this afternoon. Mainly clear tonight, not quite as cool tomorrow morning though, with a low in the mid 60s, and it will be warmer for our Wednesday with a mix of sun and clouds tomorrow. Chance for rain later in the evening should stay dry though during the day, with a hotter high closer to 90. For your Weather Authority, I'm meteorologist Ron Rhodes.
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0: Plenty more sunshine headed our way today, but the humidity stays nice and low, so a pleasantly warm high in the mid to upper 80s later on this afternoon. Mainly clear tonight, not quite as cool tomorrow morning though, with a low in the mid 60s, and it will be warmer for our winds. Sun and clouds tomorrow. Chance for rain later in the evening, should stay dry though during the day with a hotter high closer to 90. For your Weather Authority, I'm meteorologist Ron Rhodes.
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11: Ladies and gentlemen, a man who needs no introduction, Mr. Mustang himself, Mark Bowers.
12: Hey, good morning, everyone. Welcome to the Mustang Report.
13: Good Jack, morning, Mark.
12: How you doing this morning?
13: I'm doing good, I suppose.
12: So you're about 98%?
13: About 98%.
12: 98? Good. Hey, I tell you what, that beats 40, don't it?
13: It does.
12: Yeah. I tell you what, you may have been at 30 last week.
13: I might have been. The way that voice sounded.
12: Son, I'm telling you right now. Yeah, I tell you what, you're looking good.
13: I appreciate
12: strong
13: it.
12: And healthy. Yeah.
13: I appreciate it.
12: That's how we like our Jack, strong and healthy.
13: Yep.
12: Yes, sir. All right. Hey, we got some Mustang news. We got a lot of it.
13: We got a lot of Mustang news.
12: A lot of Mustang news. Yeah. First, girls soccer, they hosted Lyon County last night. Came away with an 8-0 win, Jack. How about that, man?
13: All right. Sounds good to me.
12: They laid the wood to them.
13: They did.
12: Yeah, for sure. 8-0, and Alana Oates had she had two goals. Addie Oates, her sister, I believe they're twins, aren't they? Are they twins?
13: I'm not for sure. It could be.
12: Yeah. Seems like they're twins, I believe. I'm not for sure. Don't hold me to that.
13: Okay.
12: Yeah, the Oates girls, anyway. Alana had two goals. Addie had one goal and one assist. Brinley Sparks, one goal, and she had four assists. Yeah, she was dealing cards last night, wasn't she?
13: Yeah.
12: Woo, man. Dealing them out. Ray Robertson, who's another outstanding athlete we have. We don't talk about her much, but she's a good softball player, too.
13: Mm-hmm.
12: Yeah, soccer and softball. So she had one goal and one assist. And Riley Latham had one goal. Gracie Ayala had one goal. And Elizabeth Hardesty also had one goal. Coach sent me this, said the improved passing carried over from the tough weekend games. So that was really good to see. Seven different goal scorers and six assists is excellent. And so, I mean, they were moving that ball around, man, getting it where it needs to be and getting it in a goal.
13: Yeah.
12: So, yeah. I tell you, the girls are playing very well now.
13: They are.
12: They are. They lost those, lost a couple of games up in Lexington. But they've got a winning record, playing well. Josh Staples just sent me this. Appreciate that, Josh. And anyway, girls are playing very well. And hopefully they can continue that. They have a game. Let's see. They play again tonight, girls soccer. They're going to host McLean County in a big district game, Jack.
13: Oh, about okay. That?
12: Yeah. So hosting the Lady Cougars. And so come on out and support these girls. They're playing well, man. I tell you what. They're making
0: Let's
12: them proud.
0: Let's do it.
12: Let's do it. Boys soccer, on the other hand, they had a tough one, man. Tough one against Owensboro Catholic last night. Lost it 2-1. And let's see how. Yeah, lost very close game, he said. Tight all the way. The goal was by Cam Gettings. And Brock Guffey got the assist. Mason Hobgood was the goalie, and he got seven saves.
13: Hmm.
12: So, yeah, seven saves in the goal for Mason. And so, anyway, the boys' soccer team, they will be hosting. No, I'm sorry. They'll be traveling over to Morton's Gap to take on Hopkins County Central, the Storm. And hopefully we can get a win right there. Let's hope. Volleyball, they went on the road last night. Volleyball, Jack, man, they are kicking.
13: Volleyball's just tearing them up.
12: They are.
13: Left and right.
12: 10-0 now.
13: 10-0.
12: Yeah, they swept Grayson County, who's, gosh, man, they're supposed to be a top 3 or 4 team in the region. And they gave us a lot of trouble last year.
13: Mm-hmm.
12: But we swept them 3-0. So I don't have any stats. You got anything there?
13: I don't have anything.
12: No set scores or anything?
13: Just they're 10-0 and they won.
12: All right. 10-0 and they won. So if you're listening and you know the set scores from last night, if you're a volleyball fan, you got a kid playing, if you know the set scores, if you've got my number or Jack's number, send them to us if you don't mind. We'll get them on the air. My number, 270-602-9475.
13: 270-543-2105.
12: All right. Appreciate that. We appreciate all the help we can get here. Now let's get over to Coach Josh Staples sent me this. JV football beat McLean last night 20-14 in overtime. So we appreciate that, Coach. Thanks for sending that to us. So congratulations to the JV team. That's a good win right there. Anytime you can beat a district rival is always good. All right, now we'll move on. Golf team won last night. I tell you what, everybody's winning except, of course, boys soccer lost a tough one. Muhlenberg Group A, we had Group A and Group B, and they competed with both Butler and Union County. And Group A won the try match with a 140. Butler County finished second with a 167. Union County had a 172. And Muhlenberg Group B had a 177. Now we'll go over individuals there. Group A was led by Cy Tudor. He fired a 33. And Miller Mays, a 35. Also, Miles Murphy had a 33. So they tied for the medalists there. Cy Tudor and Miles Murphy tied for that. Easton Watkins had a 39. And also, Riker Gunn had a 39. All those boys were in here with us a couple weeks ago, Jack.
13: Yeah, they were.
12: Yeah, yeah. And so they're playing pretty well. Butler County, Cooper Embry had a 39. Carson Davis had a 44. Sam Hyatt had a 40. Eli Oaks had a 47. And Jacob Benson had a 44 for a total of 167. For Union County, the Braves, Ryder Hagan had a 43. Bill Jones had a 41. Rylan Hagan had a 47. Hudson Cobb a 41. And Braden Garrett a 49 for a total of 172. For Muhlenberg Group B, these are the younger guys now. Patrick Sparks, as Pat Jr. Pat Jr. had a 40, so hey, shot pretty well. He's an eighth grader.
13: Mm-hmm.
12: Yeah. And Ace Ruggles, that's Brad's son, he had a 44. Miles Skaggs had a 48. Jax Devine had a 45. And Elijah Holland had a 50 for a total of 177. So good job there by the boys' golf team. Good win and try match there with Butler County and Union County. So great job. All right, cross country team ran over the weekend. I don't have anything on that. Texted out, but no reply yet. So there you go. Now let's move on to some college football.
13: Real quick, Mark, right. Something I just found.
12: Okay.
13: Somebody who we had in here not too long ago, the runner-up in the World Series softball, Little League softball, Little Miss Hunter Sparks got her first home run back as being a Lady Mustang last night.
12: Really?
13: Yes.
12: All right. So she's back with us now.
13: Back with us, Muhlenberg County Middle School.
12: All right. And she hit a home run.
13: She hit a home run last night.
12: How about that? Let's give her a ring on the bell. How about that? That's cool, man.
13: Yep.
12: I tell you what, I'm glad she's back with us.
13: Yep. Yeah. Better be with us than against us.
12: Heck yeah. Heck yeah. She's, I tell you what, she's an outstanding player, man. She's a good one. You know, she played on the varsity for Ohio County. I think she was a starter, wasn't she?
13: I think so.
12: Yeah, I believe that's right. Yeah, Hunter. Oh, great. That's great, man. For sure. Nice pitcher there.
13: Yep. Nice, yeah. You know, first game back.
12: Yeah. That's
13: home run.
12: Yes, sir. All right. Now, Jeff sent me this a few days ago. My dear friend Jeff Nolfsinger, he sent me this. Let's see. Hold on a second. Let me go back a ways. Oh, yeah, here it is. Here it is. Highest paid, Jack, listen to this. Highest paid high school football players. There's high schools that are paying their football players.
13: Yeah, I've seen that.
12: Yeah, so I don't think that's legal here, but I mean,
13: that's got to be a Texas, Alabama, Louisiana thing.
12: It's got to be. Well, here is who it is, and here's where they're from. The number one highest paid football player is Honor Faleva Johnson. Faleva.
13: Okay.
12: His middle name. Honor is his first name.
13: Honor Johnson.
12: Honor Johnson. He is of Cathedral Catholic in San Diego, California. And he's getting his NIL high school now. $2.4
13: million. Okay.
12: $2.4 million, Jack.
13: They can probably get away with that being a private school.
12: Oh, yeah. Yeah, I'm sure. Cathedral Catholic.
13: I'm just guessing, but more than likely that's a private school.
12: For sure. Now, here's one. David Gabriel Georges. I guess that's G-E, George with an S on it, on the end.
13: Okay.
12: Georges. Is that French?
13: Could be.
12: Okay. All right. Anyway, Baylor School in Chattanooga, Tennessee, slash Quebec, Canada. So he is French.
13: Yeah.
12: And he come down, and he's making $2 million a year. Now, if that school sounds familiar to you, that's where Ivan Sparks is going.
13: Oh, okay.
12: Yeah, Baylor School in Chattanooga, okay. Which is where Patrick went to elementary mm-hmm. school. Yeah. So there you go. David Jacobs is next. And he goes to Blessed Trinity Catholic. Notice all these are private schools.
13: Yep.
12: Yeah. Roswell, Georgia, which is right in the middle of football country. Right smack dab in the middle of it.
13: Yeah.
12: I mean, that's as football country as it gets, Roswell, Georgia. That's for sure. David Jacobs, he's getting $1.7 million.
13: Is that all?
12: Yeah.
13: I'd get a new manager and renegotiate that.
12: Me too. That pales in comparison to Honor of Faleba Johnson. Yeah. I hope I'm saying that right.
13: I'm close enough.
12: Yeah. Joshua Dobson. He is next. And he goes to William Amos. What? Howe. H-O-U-G-H. William Amos Howe High School in Cornelius, North Carolina. North Carolina, for heaven's sakes. They're paying their players over there.
13: Hmm.
12: Who knew that? He's getting $1.5 million. Now, I tell you, if I was these last two dudes here, David Jacobs and Joshua Dobson, I think I'd be hire me a new agent, wouldn't you?
13: Yeah, definitely.
12: No doubt. Anyway, those are the highest paid. This is on Dick Vitale's X account here, his Twitter account, @DickieV. So, yeah, there's that.
13: And private schools are winning vouchers from the states to pay for students' tuition.
12: Yeah.
13: Okay. So I want to make sure I understand that correctly.
12: Yeah.
13: We can pay this guy $2 million to come play ball for us, but we need a voucher for your kid to come and study English.
12: We need the taxpayers to pony up.
13: Yeah. Mm-hmm. Okay.
12: Yeah.
13: I want to make sure I understood that correctly.
12: Let's stay with football. I got college football fan base tiers. These are tiers of the fan bases. Now, Jeff sent me this, and this is pretty interesting here. If I can get back here to this.
13: Well, I can tell you this. Before Kurt Cignetti, the fan base for IU, it was all about the tailgate.
12: It's all about the tailgate.
13: It was all about the tailgate. If you want a good time, you tailgate in Bloomington.
12: There you go.
13: I mean, it's just one big, you can't miss it. It's just one big field. Everybody tailgating together. It's not like you can go to the wrong spot to tailgate.
12: So you just
13: you just show up.
12: Show up and get in wherever you can.
13: You just show up and just start walking and somebody will hand you something.
12: Somebody hand you something to eat.
13: Yep.
12: Yeah.
13: Just one big area to tailgate in at Bloomington.
12: Now, do you think an Indiana fan, like if one of them old Boilermakers was walking through there with his black and gold on, do you think an Indiana fan would hand him a hot dog?
13: And they'd probably pour beer on him.
12: Probably pour beer on him.
13: Yeah.
12: There you go. Yeah. That's what I was thinking.
13: Yeah, we'll just leave it at that.
12: We'll leave it at that. Might be something worse than beer, though, you know?
13: Maybe.
12: It could be. Could be. Anyway, here's the college football fan base tiers. Now, we'll go from the bottom up. We got poor, we got below average fan bases. Decent, got decent fan bases. Good, great, diehards, and absolute best.
13: Okay.
12: Okay. Now, this is, like you say, Jack, this is from some 42-year-old
13: in their mom's basement.
12: In their mom's basement that has nothing to do, no job or anything, and he's trying to make money off this. So here we go. The poor fan bases. And a couple of these kind of surprised me a little bit. Northwestern, which doesn't surprise me. It's a small school, and you know, they're not real good at football. You know, they're smart kids.
13: Yeah.
12: They are. UCLA. There's a lot to do in L.A., man.
13: Yeah,
12: there's a lot to do out there. You know, football is down the list as far as college football.
13: Yeah.
12: UCLA. Yeah, they like the Rams, I guess. They fill up the Rams stadium out there, you know. And they go see the Dodgers, you know, and the Lakers and all that. But, you know, UCLA is down the list as far as football because they ain't been really good. They hadn't been relevant for many a moon.
13: Right.
12: Yeah. Next poor fan base is Duke. When you think about Duke, you don't think about football.
13: No.
12: You know, you think about basketball.
13: Yeah.
12: Yeah. Or if you really think, you think about lacrosse.
13: Yeah.
12: Yeah, Duke's pretty good at lacrosse. Yeah. Next, Stanford. More smart kids.
13: Yeah, I can see that.
12: Yeah, and Stanford, you know, they've been good in the past in football, but not so much lately. So, the last one here, Wake Forest. And, you know, that's another thing. You don't think about, and when you think about football in college, you don't think about Wake.
13: No.
12: You know, Wake is a basketball school.
13: I had to sit there and think of you. They had a football team.
12: Yeah, you think. Yeah, you don't really know.
13: They even play football?
12: Yeah, they didn't even play. Wake, pretty decent in basketball. Last few years, really good in baseball.
13: Mm-hmm.
12: Yeah, I mean, that's a good baseball school for sure. Below average fan base. Here's the below average. Rutgers. Yeah, you know. So-so.
13: I can see that because, you know, unless it's home game, you've got to travel everywhere.
12: Yeah.
13: And traveling's not too easy from where Rutgers is.
12: That's New Jersey, yeah.
13: Yeah.
12: Yeah. So, next, Vanderbilt. I know Vanderbilt has spent several million on their, you know, stadium renovation.
13: Mm-hmm.
12: It's a small school, 8,000-ish, you know, go there. It's a private school. You know, not a huge fan base. But, you know, last couple of years, they've been pretty good. You know, they've been top 20 the last couple of years. So, anyway, below average. Next, Cal Berkeley. More smart kids.
13: Yeah.
12: Yeah, not really known for football. Not so much. Maryland, the Terrapins. Not really known for football. You know, not so much.
13: Yeah, I can see that.
12: Yeah, you don't think, when you think about Maryland, you don't think about football.
13: No.
12: Much. You know, basketball, a little bit. Yeah. Next, Kansas, Jayhawks. bad program.
13: Yeah.
12: Better the last year or two, a little bit better, but the fan base is below average. Yeah, because they ain't believing yet, you know.
13: Yeah.
12: Yeah. Next, Houston. Houston's had some pretty good football in the past. They've had some really good quarterbacks come out of there, like Warren Moon, you know.
13: Yeah.
12: He's a good one. Boston College. And last is Virginia. Yeah, the Cavaliers.
13: Yeah, I can see that.
12: Yeah. So, that's below average fan base. All right, this next tier is decent. Decent fan bases. Baylor. Baylor's pretty decent. That's in football country. That's Texas.
13: Yeah.
12: Yeah. University of Louisville. Pretty good football base there. Yeah, they're football fans there in Louisville. And next is Arizona State, which was at one time was a pretty tough power, man.
13: Right.
12: Back in the 60s, 70s, you know, they were pretty good. North Carolina, decent. They've been so-so in football.
13: Yeah.
12: They've had some good teams and not so good teams, but decent fan base. Next, Pittsburgh. Pittsburgh's had some outstanding teams, man. You know, back in the Tony Dorsett days, you know.
13: Right.
12: Yeah, they were really good. TCU, Texas Christian, that's Casey's team, you know, we kid her about that.
13: Yeah.
12: Decent fan base. Of course, it's in Texas, so, mm-hmm. You know, that's what you can expect. The U, Miami, the Big Hurricanes. Yeah. I don't think I would call their fan base decent. I wouldn't. Great. It's an outstanding program. You know, it's a really good program. But fan bases, I mean, you know.
13: Well, considering IU had probably 75% of the crowd for the Natty.
12: For the Natty.
13: At Miami. Yeah. Playing Miami.
12: On their home field.
13: Yeah.
12: Yeah.
13: No, they need to be down the list a little bit further.
12: Yeah. I mean, the game is right there in Miami.
13: Mm-hmm.
12: And Indiana comes, what, 1,000 miles?
13: At least.
12: And Indiana takes over the stadium.
13: Yeah.
12: Yeah. They take over your home stadium. So, yeah, I think I would put Miami down there in the below average fan base.
13: Yeah, I would too.
12: Yeah. So, anyway, that got them up here in the decent. Minnesota, Golden Gophers, a once proud program back in the, you know, 20s, 30s, even into the 40s and 50s. Pretty good. But not so much lately, you know. Not But the fan base is still decent. You know, they still love their Gophers.
13: Yeah, I can see the fan base being decent there.
12: Yeah, for sure. Next is Arizona. Arizona Wildcats. Decent fan base. You don't know much about their football program. It's a basketball school.
13: Yeah.
12: You know, as far as I'm concerned, it's a basketball school. Okay, here's a long list of good fan bases. Good ones. First is Oklahoma State. That's football country.
13: Yeah.
12: Yeah. So, you know, and their big rivalry is the Sooners.
13: Yeah.
12: So, Cowboys and the Sooners. Next is USC, Southern Cal. Pretty good fan base.
13: Yeah.
12: They are, for sure. Next is Missouri. Missouri's, they usually show up.
13: Yeah.
12: You know, pretty good. It's a pretty solid program all around. SMU, the Ponies, down in Dallas, you know, it's Texas, man.
13: Yeah.
12: You know, it's a football lovers. Next is Colorado. Pretty good fan base. They fill up the stadium out there. What's his name still coaching them?
13: Steve or
12: Neon Dion.
13: I think so.
12: Yeah. Okay. Yeah. So yeah, he's I'd say he'd be worth, you know, coming to watch him, you know, at least.
13: Yeah.
12: I don't know how good the team is, but yeah, I'd say they're pretty decent anyway. Next is Iowa State. Iowa State's got a good fan base.
13: You
12: know,
13: they
12: not
13: do.
12: In all sports. They're well you know, supported. Next is a good fan base, your very own Indiana Hoosiers.
13: And see, that kind of surprises me, because if they're not winning, then they don't go to the games.
12: They don't
13: tailgate.
12: Yeah.
13: They'll show up and tailgate.
12: Yeah.
13: They just won't buy the ticket and go into the game.
12: They won't go to the game. Yeah. They are now, though.
13: They are now.
12: Yeah, I mean, last 2 years, for sure.
13: Yeah, I mean,
12: yeah.
13: All home games are sold out in one day.
12: Hey, how about that? I'll tell you what. You know, that's what happens when you win. You know, Cub fans make fun of White Sox fans. You know, I know this is not football, but Cub fans say Sox fans don't show up unless they're winning. Well, Cub fans do show up, whether they're winning or losing. They show up, but what are Cub fans showing up for? They're showing up because they've got a 100-some-odd-year-old stadium there that everybody loves, you know. And that's why they show up, because Wrigley's cool.
13: Yeah.
12: Yeah, you know. Look, if they played, if they swapped and they played in where the Sox play at Wright Field, guarantee you, if the Cubs are bad, they wouldn't show up. I promise you that. Sox fans will show up when the team's good. Yeah, Cubs. I mean, because, you know, Sox fans don't, I mean, they're on the 35th Street, for heaven's sakes. You know, they're down on the south side.
13: Yeah.
12: And that's a bad, that's, as Leroy Brown says, that's
13: Leroy
12: the best
13: Brown
12: part of
13: territory.
12: Town. That's the truth. That's the truth. All right. Next is NC State. NC State got a good fan base. So they fill the place up. And Jack, you're not going to like this.
13: Purdue.
12: Would you say Purdue's got a good fan base? Their program's not great.
13: Yeah, they do. They've got a good fan base.
12: They support them.
13: It's West Lafayette. There's nothing else in West Lafayette.
12: That's all. Only game in town.
13: I mean, there's literally nothing else.
12: And
13: you're an hour and a half to Indianapolis.
12: Yeah.
13: You know, there's nothing close in Illinois to you.
12: Yeah. Yeah, for sure. That's pretty close to the Illinois border there, isn't it?
13: Yeah. West Lafayette. So, I mean, there's not like... What are you going to do? Go down to Rolls Holman or Vincent's or Terre Haute and hang out?
12: Yeah, right, for sure.
13: So I'd say, yeah.
12: Let's go hang out at the football game.
13: Might as well go to the football game. There ain't nothing else to do here in West Lafayette.
12: That's right. Next is Kansas State. Kansas State, good fan base. Yeah, they fill the place up. I've seen them. Illinois. Illinois' fan base is pretty good. But they're in Champaign, Urbana. Cincinnati. Cincinnati Bearcats, they fill up their stadium. Kentucky, it's got a good fan base. Program hadn't been, you know, great. It's been better. It's been better than, you know, it has been. Jack, can you play a song? Can we take a break? We'll be back right after this song here. I got a phone call. I got.

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1: Hey. All right, we're back. We're back on the Mustang Report. Sorry about that interruption. My grandson is headed to school, and I thought I saw his buddy's number come up on my phone, and he doesn't have Corbin's number. So I thought, well, maybe this is an emergency. I need to answer this. So anyway, no emergency. Everything's cool. They're already at school. So there you go. Sorry about that. All right, back to the college football fan base tiers. Okay, just mentioned UK. They're in a good category, along with West Virginia and University of Central Florida, which, you know, West Virginia, that's some pretty good football country. You know, they have some pretty good teams, you know, down through the years. Central Florida, that's right in the middle of football country. They love football in Florida. The great fan bases. Here's the great fan bases here. Michigan State. That's football country. That's Big Ten. South Carolina. By all accounts, some of the meanest fans in the whole wide world.
2: Probably.
1: In South Carolina. They'll call you everything they can think of. And if that ain't good enough, they'll make up some stuff to call you.
2: And then they'll go in on your family members.
1: They will. They will. Start on your family members. Next is their neighbors, Clemson. Clemson is a great fan base, that's for sure. They fill that place up, man. Death Valley, they call it. Next is Iowa. Iowa's a good fan base. It really is. That's a solid football program up there.
2: Yeah, it is.
1: BYU. Yeah, the Mormons, man, they fill it up. They do. It's good football out there, and they're always in the hunt. Washington, UW, good football. That's for sure. They've been in a top 10, 15, 20 program for many a moon. University of Utah, the Running Utes, good football. That's, of course, they play BYU in the Holy War, they call it out there. Auburn's in the great fan base. Sure is. They take their football very, very seriously down there in Auburn. And next is Wisconsin. Wisconsin, it's all about the same. Next, Mississippi State. Now, the program is not great. They're down on the bottom, but they fill it up. They do. About 45,000, 48,000, right along in there. And they bring their cowbells with them. Yeah. They slam those cowbells.
2: And you said Iowa was one of the great ones, right?
1: Yeah.
2: Mm-hmm. Yeah, don't they do the Children's Hospital wave?
1: I think they do. You're right. I think that's Iowa. I believe you're right.
2: I don't know the name of the Children's Hospital, but they...
1: I don't know either.
2: At halftime or something, everybody turns and waves to the Children's Hospital. I think it's Iowa.
1: Is it, do they have a Children's Hospital on campus there?
2: I think.
1: Maybe that's what it is. I think I've seen that. There was a special program on that, maybe on a CBS Sunday morning one time. I watched that religiously.
2: I'm going to have to look that up.
1: Yeah. I'll finish this up, and we'll come back and talk about that. Virginia Tech, good fan base, pretty solid program. Florida State, man, I tell you what, they do it. Their program has been down for the last couple of years. They came back a little bit last year. But that's a great fan base for sure. Arkansas, the program not so great, but the fans show up. They do. And the last one here in the great fan base section is Texas Tech, the Red Raiders. They do show up, and it's Texas, for heaven's sake. So, you know, it's football. The diehards. Here's the diehards. There's a list of diehards here. Florida Gator fans, they tell you what, sometimes they're hard to take. But, you know, the Cats have handled the Gators, you know, pretty easily lately. Well, not easily, but it's never easy. But Cats have prevailed against the Gators quite often lately. Next, the diehards, Texas, the Longhorns, Hook'em Horns. They're one of the favorites to win the national championship this year. Texas is.
2: We'll see.
1: Next, LSU. LSU, yeah, they fill up Tiger Stadium, man. Death Valley, they call it. There's two Death Valleys here, Clemson and LSU. I don't know which one called it first, but in the diehard section is Alabama. Alabama Crimson Tide went out. Some people think it should be absolute best, but anyway, there's some arguments about that. But anyway, Alabama's in the diehard section. Also in the diehard section is the Ducks of Oregon. Pretty good fan base. A lot of green and gold up there.
2: Yep.
1: Next is Oklahoma. University of Oklahoma, the Sooners, they fill it up, man. Yeah, that's a great football fan base for sure. Next is Ole Miss. Ole Miss, they've been really solid lately, man. It's a top 10 program, that's for sure. Next, Notre Dame. Of course, you know, legendary Notre Dame Stadium up there, you know, and they come out and fill it up, that's for sure.
2: Yeah.
1: Yeah, one of the great programs of all time. Next, down between the hedges, Athens, Georgia, the Georgia Bulldogs.
2: Yeah.
1: Yeah. All right, now here's the absolute best fan bases. Okay. Nebraska. Hadn't done a lot lately. Hadn't done a lot. But
2: they still come out and support them.
1: They still come out and support them. Texas A&M. I call them the 12th man.
2: Yeah.
1: Yeah. Oh, they fill that place up. And Penn State, the Whiteout.
2: Yeah.
1: Tell you what, that's pretty awesome, man. I bet when you walk out on that field and you got all that white around you, everybody's screaming. There's probably 95,000 there, and they're all standing and screaming. Probably 100,000.
2: Yeah, you know, I've got to say something. When you say the Whiteout, which, yeah, but, you know, that arrest that's been made with the drug ring at Penn State.
1: Yeah, yeah.
2: It's been called the Whiteout.
1: The Whiteout. Cocaine ring.
2: Yeah, yeah, it was a cocaine ring at Penn State, operating in Penn State. How they about call that? It the Whiteout.
1: The Whiteout. Yeah, well, the shoe fits.
2: Yep.
1: Next is, you're probably not going to like these next two, Michigan. Yeah. Well, you know, I'm 100,000, 110,000. Yeah,
2: 110,000, they can fill that stadium up.
1: They fill it up every game. Yeah, I mean, so yeah, absolute best. Ohio State, their neighbors to the south. The shoe.
2: Yeah.
1: They fill the shoe up.
2: They do.
1: That's for sure. No doubt. Oh, and this just makes me sick at my stomach. You know what's next? The Tennessee Vols. Yeah, another 100 and, what, I think about 107, 108,000.
2: Something like that.
1: Neyland Stadium. Yeah. All that old pumpkin gut orange, you know.
2: Yeah.
1: Yeah. Oh, gosh. Anyway, that's the absolute best.
2: But yeah, at the end of the first quarter of every University of Iowa home game, more than 70,000 fans, players, coaches, and referees in Kinnick Stadium turned towards the adjacent Family Children's Hospital and waved to the young patients and families watching from the upper floor windows.
1: How about that? That's cool. That is a cool thing.
2: That's a good tradition to have.
1: It is. It is, for sure. Yeah, I love that. All right, now then. Let's see what else we got here. We got football rankings. I'm going to get you some football rankings, Jack. This is high school. We're back to high school now. And let's see.
2: Berg's number one.
1: The Berg is number one? I'm afraid not. But
2: well, according to a 12-year-old in his mother's basement, they are.
1: Football rankings. This is according to KSR, the Kentucky Sports Report. And here's the top 25. Madison Central. They were not ranked last week. They're 25th this week. Sorry about that. Number 24 is Bowling Green. The Purples up one from last week. Number 23 is Atherton. They were up one from last week. That's a Louisville school. Number 22 is Franklin County. Down 10 from last week. They took it on the chin. Last week, I believe, I'm not for sure, I think Scott County beat them. I think that's right. Anyway, Franklin County is down 10 from last week. Number 21 is Ryle High School up in Northern Kentucky, down 11 from last week. They lost two. Number 20 is Mayo. Mayo stayed put from last week. They won, and they didn't move. Number 19 is Johnson Central. That's over around Paintsville and the over in the hills. They're up 3 from last week. Number 18 is Paducah Tillman, down 1 from last week. Number 17 is Owensboro Catholic. And the Aces are up 4 from last week, even though they lost. And they lost big. They lost to Boyle County. Number 16 is Highlands. Highlands High School up in Northern Kentucky. They are down 7 from last week. Number 15 is Pulaski County. They won. They beat Henderson like 41-16 last week. And they're up 3. Number 14 is DuPont Manual. And they're up 1 from last week after a win. Number 13, Scott County. They won last week. And they're up 6 from last week. Number 12 is Beechwood, Northern Kentucky School. And they are up 2 from last week. Number 11 is Woodford County. And they are up 5 from last week. Number 10 is St. Xavier. They lost to Owensboro 24-7, and they're down 5 from last week. Still a top 10 team, that's for sure. Number 9 is Louisville Christian Academy, LCA, and they are up 2 from last week. Number 8 is Covington Catholic. The Colonels are up 5 from last week after a win. Number 7 is Frederick Douglass. Fred Doug is down 1 from last week. Number 6 is Corbin. The Red Hounds are up 1 from last week after a win. Number 5 is Owensboro Senior, and they're up 3 from last week. Now, in the other rankings that we saw, Jack, they were number 3, I believe, overall.
2: Something like that.
1: Number 1 in 5A. But I think they're slighting the Red Devils a little bit. I mean, they got South Warren ranked ahead of them. South Warren's ranked 4th. Owensboro beat them in a scrimmage game before the season started. Yeah, so there's that. Like I said, number 4 is South Warren. They stayed put from last week. Number 3 is Boyle County, and they stayed put also from last week. Number 2 is Cal, Christian Academy of Louisville, and that's Owensboro's next opponent.
2: Is it?
1: Oh, yep.
2: Okay.
1: Yep, sure is, and they'll be playing them Friday. And the number 1 team in the state of Kentucky, according to Kentucky Sports Report, is Louisville Trinity, the Shamrocks, number 1. So there you go. Now let's see what we got here. Okay. I'll tell you what we're going to do. We're going to switch to baseball. Now I've got some stuff I'm going to hold off on some of this stuff. That I've got here, some college football stuff. We're going to hold off on it till tomorrow.
2: Okay.
1: We're going to go with, let's see, first I want to go with power rankings, Major League Baseball power rankings. And let's see if we can get that. This is according to MLB.com. And, of course, there's 30 teams in baseball in both leagues. And we'll see if we can get that. Okay, here we go. We're going to go from the bottom up. And it in 30th place is the A's. I don't know if I agree with that or not. I think the Rockies should be in 30th place. But so the A's have been depleted from injuries. Their shortstop just went on the IL. Looks like a season-ending injury. He joins Nick Kurtz, old Big Amish. Shea Langeliers. Now, the White Sox are ready to pull the trigger on a trade for Shea Langeliers, their catcher.
2: Mm-hmm.
1: The A's catcher, who's an all-star, by the way. But he's on the DL, or on the IL. Brent Rooker and Tyler Soderstrom. Also, Denzel Clark. All these guys are starters, and they're on the injured list. So that's why the A's are bad. Yeah. So next is the Rockies, 29. Rockies have been better this year than last year, which ain't saying much. So, yeah, we'll just leave it at that. We'll leave it at that. Next is the Angels. I tell you, the Angels spend a lot of money on baseball talent. They've got Mike Trout, who's, by most accounts, one of the best in the modern day era. But they don't put anybody around him. You know, they don't protect him as a hitter.
2: Yeah.
1: You know, the Angels are just bad. It's just a bad organization. And, you know, they don't, they could have took him and traded him. You know, I mean, they've been on the bottom for a while.
2: Mm-hmm.
1: They could have traded him and got probably a handful of players, a handful of high prospects, you know, some pitching, some defense, you know, some whatever they needed to plug some holes. And they haven't done that. You know, they're hanging on to him because, you know, you come out to see the Angels and you see Mike Trout. And, you know, they fill the, I don't guess they fill it up as far as, you know, every game, but he's a draw.
2: Yeah.
1: He's a draw, but they don't win. So, you know, there you go. All right. Next is the Giants. Giants have been pretty bad. And that's about all you can say about them. They had a miserable few weeks. So let's look to the minors, minor leagues for something to be happy about. So there you go. Just look to the minors and hope. Hope these guys get better. Yeah. Next is the Royals. Now, I'll tell you what, the Royals have won like 9 in a row. I mean, maybe it's too late. They're 11 games out.
2: Mm-hmm.
1: And so, but anyway, they've had some talent. I think they've had some injuries too, you know, but they just hadn't put it all together until lately.
2: Right.
1: And they've, like I said, like 9 in a row, and I think maybe 10 out of 12. So playing pretty well. They're at number 26, previously 27. And next is the Reds. And, you know, you can throw out the Red jokes and all that, you know. Their owner is just awful.

0: who are the other players to hit for the cycle this year? Your answers: the Reds were Ellie De La Cruz, Eric Davis, and Frank Robinson. And the 2026ers are Pete Crow Armstrong, Bryce Harper, and Tristan Peters. Of course, PCA plays for the Cubs, Harper for the Phillies, and Peters for the White Sox. Those other three guys have hit for the cycle. Next is the Mets, 24. The Mets have improved. You know, we kind of make fun of the Mets for spending $1 billion on players and being in last place, but I don't know what's happened there. But, sometimes it's a chemistry thing. Sometimes, players are not as good as, the couple of years before that, before they signed with the Mets, maybe.
1: Yeah.
0: And they played better lately. They have that. You got to give them that. Number 23 is the Nationals, previously number 22. Remember when the Nats were the highest scoring team in baseball, and that's not what they look like right now, so they're not really scoring much. Next is the Mariners, 22. They're previously at 23. Just when it looked like you could finally write off the Mariners, they went out and won a series against the previously red-hot Cubs, getting themselves right back in the AL wildcard race. So if they could stay hot, they could make the wild card, Jack. I'll tell you that. Number 21, the Pirates. They were previously 21. The struggles, such as they are of Paul Skeens, at least compared to the expectations. And they're hitting, only hitting like .227. You can blame it on Skeens if you want to, but the hitting is not there. And they're only slugging .347 over the last 24 games. So the Pirates are sinking. Okay, I'll let that get out of my... I hit the wrong thing there. I let it get out of the way. So where was I? The Pirates. Okay. Here we are. Next is the Twins at number 20. Previously at 19, Twins have played better lately. I think they're 4.5 games behind the White Sox. I believe that's right. And they're coming on. I mean, if the Sox let off the gas, and they lost last night, the Sox did. So anyway, the Twins are good enough to catch them. Number 19 is the Orioles, previously at 20. The Orioles were unable to finish off their sweep against the Rays on the heels of a sweep at the hands of the Yankees. But they're still in the wild card. But in the wild card chase, a bad week won't knock you out of anything. So, number 19, that was the Orioles. Let's see. Well, I can't move this thing. 18 is the Guardians. The Guardians had kind of, it looked like they were hit the wall. They hit the wall and they were sliding down it, Jack. And all of a sudden, they're right back up. Uh-huh. They won about four or five, one last night, so five in a row.
1: Well, things can change in baseball in a heartbeat.
0: That's the truth. It's a long season. It's a marathon.
1: Yep.
0: Baseball is a marathon. You got 162 games, and you're going to go through some slumps. You just hope you don't go if you're riding pretty high and you're in first place or in the wild card hunt. You just hope you don't go on a big slide.
1: Right.
0: This is going to bury you. You can't afford to do that. But the Guardians have won, I think, five in a row. So they're down to 2.5 games. It looks like the Sox are going to just go off and leave them, but they're back to 2.5 games. So Sox are 2-2 in their last four games. So they're kind of spinning their wheels a little bit. Next is the Tigers at number 17, previously 13. The Tigers have took a dive. It looked like when they got rid of Scooble, they went on this streak, six or seven in a row there, they won. And then all of a sudden, they've cooled off. So they're at number 17 now. Number 16 is the Rangers, previously 16. They beat the Sox 11-2 last night. So the Rangers, when they hit, man, they hit hard. They do. Sometimes their pitching is not so good. But anyway, they're at number 16. Number 15 is the Jays. Blue Jays are previously at number 18. The Jays have had a rough season. Now, lately, they have played okay. They're better than they were the first, three, 4 months of the season. So they're better now than they were. And 14 is the Marlins, previously 14. They get the next four games against the Nationals. And so you can't really blame

0: them for looking forward, and I think I would too. Number 13 is the Cardinals, previously at 15. Cardinals, absolutely brutal series in Philadelphia this weekend. An extra inning loss. I mean, they were like right there, man. I mean, they were going to win that one, and I'll be dog if the center fielder didn't come over and try to take one away from the left fielder, and they dropped the ball and cost them the game.
1: It'll happen.
0: Lost in extra innings. So there's that. Number 12 is the Astros, previously number 12. They just finished a 12-game stretch where they played teams under 500, Mariners, A's, Angels, and Giants, and they went 5-7. So, you know, when you're playing teams that's that bad and you're fighting for a pennant, you can't afford to lose those teams, man. You cannot. You got to beat the teams that you're supposed to beat. Number 11 is the Diamondbacks, previously number 9. When the Diamondbacks are traded for Nolan Arenado in the offseason, they were most likely just hoping he could provide a steady defense and veteran leadership to the team that, as they needed it. So, anyway, he's one of the all-time greats, man, over 2,000 hits, and he's 26 homers away from 400. So, he's a good one. Number 10 is the White Sox, previously number 8. They've stumbled a little bit. They're kind of right at 500, you know, the last probably month or so. The last month, they've been right around 500. They'll win 2, lose 2, you know, win 3, lose 1, lose 3, win 1. So, you know, that's kind of how that's going. That's pitching has kind of bit them in the rear end a little bit, you know. And sometimes when they pitch, they don't hit. Sometimes when they hit, they don't pitch.
1: Well.
0: So, yeah, there's that. Next, number 9 is the Padres. They've been on a roller coaster, the Padres have. Let's just be honest. I mean, they're up and down. And, you know, so they're going to have to get that straightened out. Number 8 is the Red Sox. I tell you what, they were red hot for a while there. I went on a big streak, 15 in a row. Then they hit the wall. And looked like, you know, the Red Sox were just going to go away. And all of a sudden, they're back. So they won, I think, maybe 4 or 5 in a row. They won last night in a tough one. Next, Phillies, number 7, previously number 11. So the Phillies, they've won 9 in a row. I think they lost last night, but they've been pretty hot lately. So that'd be a team I wouldn't want to play in the playoffs, is the Phillies or the Cubs. One of those two teams, I wouldn't. If I was a National Leaguer, I wouldn't want to play either one of those. Number 6 is the Yankees. And probably didn't surprise any Yankee fan to hear that Giancarlo Stanton is unlikely to return this year after he strained his calf. He's been on the DL about all year.
1: Yeah.
0: You know, so he comes back and then he gets hurt again. So that's been the Yankees' luck this year for sure. Next is the Cubs at number 5. And it was absolutely the week that Pete Crow Armstrong isn't just chasing Shohei Ohtani for the MVP. He has passed him. So, the Cubs only have 3-10 WAR seasons from their position players in the last 100 years. Rogers Hornsby in 1929, Ernie Banks in 59, and Sammy Sosa in 2001. It looks like they're about to have their fourth in PCA. Tell you what, he's a heck of a player, I'll tell you that. Number 4 is the Braves, previously number 4. Careful, Braves. The division lead is getting smaller and smaller, and the Phillies are getting hotter and hotter. So, Braves, you're going to have to jump on your horse and get going. Number 3 is the Rays, previously number 3. Junior Caminero, a guy who was going to be able to make a run at Yordan Alvarez for AL MVP, but August has been his worst month of his season, only hitting .250 with a .315 on-base percentage and 5 homers, which isn't terrible, but it's not enough to knock Alvarez off of his perch, that's for sure. And the number 2 team is the Dodgers, previously number 1. Sure, the Dodgers fell out of first place in the power rankings this week, but it sure isn't because of anything they did wrong. In fact, they haven't lost since last Sunday, and remember, they're about to get Shohei Ohtani back on the mound.
1: Yep.
0: So look out. And number 1 is, and rightfully so, is the Brewers. The Brewers remain on pace for the first 100-win season in team history. They've actually won 90 games more than 12 times, with 7 of those coming in the last 18 years and 5 coming in the last 8. So look out for the Brewers. Brewer fans just hope they don't hit the wall at playoff time.
1: Yep.
0: Yeah, you don't want to do that. All right, Jack, let's get some

0: scores. We went over the power rankings, but we're going to get scores now from last night. We'll go over them, and then we'll be out of here. All right. Let's see. Giants beat the Reds 5-0. Twins over the A's 9-6. Cubs shut out the Snakes 7-0. Pirates 3 and the Padres 2. Mariners 9 and the Phillies 2. It was the Guardians doubling up the Angels 4-2. Rangers 11 and the White Sox 2. And it was the Nationals 13 and the Rockies 3. Put a baker's dozen on them there. And it was the Red Sox 4, Marlins 2, Rays over the Tigers 4-1. Let's check standings now. And we'll get that right now. American League East, it's the Rays 78-53, 3.5 over the Yankees, 6 over the Red Sox, 14.5 over the Jays, and 15 over the Orioles. In the Central, it's the White Sox 68-63, a 2.5 game lead on the Guardians, 4.5 on the Twins, 7 on the Tigers, and a 10.5 game lead on the Royals. In the West, it's the Rangers 66-66. They're right even. Got a half game lead on the Astros, 3 on the Mariners, 14 on the Angels, and a 15-game lead on the A's. In the National League, in the East, it's the Braves, 76-55. Got a 3.5 game lead on the Phillies, 9.5 on the Marlins, 15-game lead on the Angels, and a 17-game lead on the Mets. In the National League Central, it's the Brewers, 81-50. Got a 5.5 game lead on the Cubs, 15.5 on the Cardinals, 18 on the Pirates, and a 19.5 game lead on the Reds. In the West, it's the Dodgers, 80-51. Got a 9.5 game lead on the Padres, 11.5 on the Diamondbacks, 27 game lead on the Giants, and a 30 game lead on the Rockies. All right. Jack, I'll tell you what we can do. It's right at 8:30, but if we've got a couple minutes,
1: yeah,
0: we'll go over a little bit of on this day in baseball history, because I think there was a couple I wanted to get on there, but kind of went a little bit long on the last thing we did there, the baseball rankings. Okay, on this day in baseball history, on this day, August 25th, 1922. Man, that's 104 years ago today. After leading 25-6, scoring 10 second inning runs and adding another 14 in the fourth. Holy cow. The Cubs need to hold on to defeat the Phillies 26-23. The slugfest, which sets a major league mark for most tallies scored in one game and the most hits, combined total of 51, ends with the Phillies leaving the bases loaded in the ninth. Man, they must have been throwing underhand, Jack.
2: Did they even have a center field fence or anything that
0: evidently,
2: they hit over? Or?
0: Evidently not.
2: So crazy. They just spent so much time running after the ball that went over their head.
0: I guess so.
2: Gave them enough time to run around the bases.
0: I guess. 26-23, that's crazy. It was 25-6. It was 25-6 at one time, and it wound up 26-23.
2: Goes to show you can come back and make a run for it.
0: I guess you can. They did. 1929. This sounds pretty good. The Giants become the first team to employ public address system, with the home plate umpire announcing substitutions, his ball count to the crowd. The newly installed amplifying technology worked when Charles Wrigler, standing on two plates, talked into a microphone inside his mask while crouching behind the catcher. That's funny.
2: Well, whatever works.
0: Whatever works. 1934, on this day, Schoolboy Rowe wins his 16th consecutive game, tying the major league record shared by Smokey Joe Wood, Walter Johnson, and Lefty Grove. The 24-year-old right-hander from Waco, Texas, goes 3-for-4 in the contest, singles home the eventual winning run in the ninth in the Tigers' 4-2 victory over the Senators at Griffith Stadium. All right. Let's see. 1946. The Yankees become the first team to draw over 2 million paying patrons when 42,908 fans show up at the Bronx ballpark to watch the Bombers drop a 7-2 decision to Detroit's Hal Newhouser. Today's crowd brings the season total to 2,027,087, three-quarters of a million more than the previous American League record set by the team when they played at the Polo Grounds in 1920. All right, so Yankee Stadium didn't open until 23. Okay. So they played at the Polo Grounds for several years before that. 1952, on this very day, at Yankee Stadium, Tiger Virgil Trucks, who was 5-14, throws the second of his two no-hitters this season, blanking the Bronx Bombers 1-0. Originally scored as an error, Phil Rizzuto's third-inning grounder is changed to a hit and reversed again in the sixth inning, making the no-hit bid controversial. Trucks, by all accounts, was a good pitcher. He was just having a bad year, but he pitched two no-hitters in 1952 with a 5-14 record. So when he was good, Jack, he was really good. So there you go. 1962, on this very day, Joey J wins his 20th game for the second consecutive season when the Reds defeat Houston at Synergy Field 7-6. The victory marks the 18th time in 21 games that Cincinnati has beaten the expansion Colt 45s, which turned out to be the Astros.
2: They weren't cheating then.
0: They weren't cheating then, yeah. What they were doing down there about that time, Jack, they were fighting mosquitoes.
2: Yeah.
0: Yeah, because it was a mosquito-infested place.
2: They didn't have time to cheat.
0: I guess not. Swatting them mosquitoes. Let's see, 1969, the Cubs trade Joe Niekro, Gary Ross, and Francisco Lybrán for right-hander Dick Selma. The 22-year-old never became a favorite of Chicago skipper Leo Durocher because of his insistence on throwing a knuckleball, the signature pitch that led to 221 career victories. So, there you go. Joe Niekro, he loved that knuckleball, and DeRocher didn't want him to throw it, but it got him over 200 wins. So, I don't know. Leo had his things. He had things he believed in. All right, let's get, let's see here. Let's go on up a little bit. Okay, we'll go to 2004. On this very day, this will be the last one. This will be it. They in the 21-6 route of Kansas City at Angel Stadium, Jeff Devanen becomes the first Anaheim player to hit for the Cyclones since Dave Winfield accomplished the feat for the Halos in 1991. The DH's offensive output helps the club sweep an American League opponent in a season series for the first time in its 44-year history. How about that? All right, Jack, that's about all I got. You got anything else?
2: I'm clear.
0: You're clear? All right, that's all for the Mustang Report this morning. Thanks so much for tuning in. We sure do appreciate it. As always, don't forget to give the good Lord above all the thanks that he deserves for all he does for you. Be kind to one another out there. This is the old left-hander rounding third, heading for home, and we'll see you tomorrow.
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3: Plenty more sunshine headed our way today, but the humidity stays nice and low, so a pleasantly warm high in the mid to upper 80s later on this afternoon. Mainly clear tonight, not quite as cool tomorrow morning though, with a low in the mid 60s, and it will be warmer for our Wednesday with a mix of sun and clouds tomorrow. Chance for rain later in the evening should stay dry though during the day, with a hotter high closer to 90. For your weather authority, I'm meteorologist Ron Rhodes.

on a warm summer's eve, on a train bound for nowhere, I met up with a gambler. We were both too tired to sleep, so we took turns of staring

0: I hope you enjoyed that 10 minutes of Dolly and Kenny. I just couldn't resist myself on that one there. We'll get another check of the weather here in a little bit and then get back to the music. 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
1: Plenty more sunshine headed our way today, but the humidity stays nice and low, so a pleasantly warm high in the mid to upper 80s later on this afternoon. Mainly clear tonight, not quite as cool tomorrow morning though, with a low in the mid 60s, and it will be warmer for our Wednesday with a mix of sun and clouds tomorrow. Chance for rain later in the evening should stay dry though during the day, with a hotter high closer to 90. For your weather authority, I'm meteorologist Ron Rhodes.

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2: Plenty more sunshine headed our way today, but the humidity stays nice and low, so a pleasantly warm high in the mid to upper 80s later on this afternoon. Mainly clear tonight, not quite as cool tomorrow morning though, with a low in the mid 60s, and it will be warmer for our Wednesday with a mix of sun and clouds tomorrow. Chance for rain later in the evening should stay dry though during the day, with a hotter high closer to 90. For your weather authority, I'm meteorologist Ron Rose.
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0: Plenty more sunshine headed our way today, but the humidity stays nice and low, so a pleasantly warm high in the mid to upper 80s later on this afternoon. Mainly clear tonight, not quite as cool tomorrow morning though, with a low in the mid 60s, and it will be warmer for our Wednesday with a mix of sun and clouds tomorrow. Chance for rain later in the evening, should stay dry though during the day, with a hotter high closer to 90. For your weather authority, I'm meteorologist Ron Rose.
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All the hits, Star 107.3. Good morning. I'm Scott Evans. Happy Tuesday. Today, you know, we're only 4 months away until Christmas. And I have not started even thinking about shopping yet. It is also National Whiskey Sour Day, Secondhand Wardrobe Day, National Banana Split Day. I may have one of those later tonight. And Kiss and Makeup Day.

0: Selena Gomez on All the Hits, Star 107.3. I'm Scott Evans. And do you say things that still make you, at least your kids, look at you like, what are you saying? You're old. For example, do you say pocketbook instead of purse? Do you say stewardess instead of flying attendants? Attendant slacks instead of pants, and supper instead of dinner. I say both. I didn't really think supper was like an old thing. I thought it was like maybe a Southern thing. And if you say videotaping instead of recording, definitely old.
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All the hits, Star 107.3. I'm Scott Evans. Take a look at celebrity birthdays today. Blake Lively is 39. Kel Mitchell from All That and Kenan and Kel is 48. Jodie Messina, 56 today. Rachel Ray, you remember her quote-unquote mess of peas, is 58 today. And Billy Ray Cyrus.

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0: 23, I'm Scott Evans, and Paramount has announced a sequel to How to Lose a Guy in 10 Days. They want to bring back Kate Hudson and Matthew McConaughey as well, though neither has been confirmed just yet. Hudson has signed on as a producer, though, so that's kind of a good sign. The 2003 original featured Hudson as a magazine columnist and McConaughey as an advertising executive centered on their romance, fueled by competing agendas. It grossed nearly $180 million at the time at the box office. So I wonder how big the sequel is going
1: to
0: be.
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All the hits, Star 107.3. I'm Scott Evans. Sunny today, 83 for the high. Tonight, clear, a little 59 tomorrow. More of the same, sunny and 85, sunny and 88 on Wednesday. Really, only a very slight chance of rain Thursday night. Otherwise, the rest of the week, dry and very nice.

0: All the hits, Star 107.3. I'm Scott Evans, and Labor Day weekend is going to be big in Central City. September 3rd, 4th, and 5th, there is something going on each one of those nights. 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

All the Hits, Star 107.3. I'm Scott Evans, and it is time for today's Scott's Thought. You know, life is keeping you humble when you finally get organized and then you lose the list that help you get organized. 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

at Star 107.3. I'm Scott Evans, and this is kind of crazy. You remember a couple of years ago how Taylor Swift bought the rights back to all of her music? Well, Kiss did the opposite. They sold all of their stuff. Gene Simmons says everything was sold, including the makeup, the tunes, the publishing, and everything, to a company called Pop House. Now, he's not complaining, but he does say the Kiss cannot play live without Pop House's permission because they own the makeup and everything. Their last show was December 2nd, 2023. But that doesn't mean they're disappearing. Gene says there's a biopic being cast as we speak, plus the Avatar show that's already in the works. And he also mentioned a possible cartoon show and theme park.

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I'm Scott Evans, and it is going to be nice this week. Sunny 83 today, sunny 85 tomorrow, sunny 88 Wednesday, slight chance of rain Thursday.

0: It's time to get in the mood for it a little bit. 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

All the hits, Star 107.3. I'm Scott Evans, and 42% of people say that airline etiquette has gotten worse. 27% say loud conversations or passengers playing music and videos without headphones is the most annoying flight behavior. I don't know. Bare feet on planes may still be the absolute worst. Here's Blind Melon.

give the satisfaction asking how you're doing now. How's the castle built of people you pretend to care about? Just what you wanted. 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

0: today, Starbucks launches their basically their fall menu today with the iced pumpkin cream shaken espresso. That sounds like it has a ton of sugar in it, as well as the iced banana bread chai, which probably sounds pretty good. Of course, pumpkin spice latte, their go-to, back today.
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All the hits, Star 107.3. I'm Scott Evans. Weather forecast. I think I can just sum it up as nice. Basically sunny and nice through pretty much next week. Sunny today, 83. Sunny tomorrow, 85. Tomorrow, sunny at 88. This weekend, some

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2: 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I'm Scott Evans, and Luray Park on September 25th. 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Sarah Beth Brewer is going to be opening up along with 181 South. 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

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I'm Scott Evans. It is time for the 2 o'clock dad joke. And I'm looking for your dad jokes as well. Email them to me, scott@scottevansradio.com. Today's 2 o'clock dad joke, how do you get a mouse to say smile? Or how do you get a mouse to smile? Say cheese. I kind of messed that one up, but that's okay, though. Good to see Hammer on Star 107.3.

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4: The skies are calling. Introducing Flying Fox, taking flight this spring only at Kentucky Kingdom. Strap in and soar on Kentucky's newest suspended coaster. Flying Fox climbs over 6 stories high, taking you higher,

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7: 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I'm sitting pretty impatient, but I know you gotta.

0: 107.3. I'm Scott Evans, and that does it for me. Have yourself a great night. Before I go, though, leaving you with the good news. And a family in Rhode Island was excited about their new farm stand. It's called Kay's Bake Stand, and the owner spent months building the stand so his wife could sell her homemade sourdough bread. But unfortunately, the stand was stolen on the first day. So the woman posted about it online, and a local construction company came to the rescue. They used the original blueprints to recreate the stand and then rebuilt it for free. The replacement was so similar to the original that the woman cried, but this time they were happy tears. So thanks to the construction company for coming through and doing the not really necessarily the right thing, but the good thing, and giving us our smile and good news for today.
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0: It's Tuesday. My beautiful bride here at my side. Hello, Heidi. How you doing?
1: Hello, I'm well. How are you?
0: I am also well. I'm excited to have you in the studio here. We're going to talk about all kinds of fun stuff today. And we're going to be visiting with your papa for Tuesdays with Charlie. We'll be doing that here before you know it. And I've got some silly things to share with you.
1: Okay.
0: Do you have a good joke of the day?
1: I have a fitting one for today.
0: Okay. Well, we'll see what that is. Thanks for listening to the John and

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0: Now with today's reason to party, here's my beautiful bride, Heidi Small. What do you have for me, Heidi?
1: Today is banana split day.
0: You know, I haven't had one of those in years.
1: I don't know that I've ever had one.
0: Really?
1: Quite frankly.
0: I've seen them,
1: but I've never ordered one.
0: I'm going to have to take you out for a nice fancy meal.
1: And I found a cocktail called a banana split. It's got tequila blanco. It's got Irish cream, banana cream, and milk.
0: Well, there you go. Well, that is going to do it. That is an interesting sounding drink. And I have a link to that drink. It's in the show notes for today at johnandheidishow.com.
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0: Now, surveys and studies and such, new research shows that people prefer negotiating with women even when the final deal turns out to be exactly the same. So five different studies involving more than 2,400 participants, researchers found women were rated higher for trust and fairness and listening and communication. What was that now? The difference wasn't about women getting better financial results. Men and women achieved similar outcomes, but women appeared to have an advantage because of their negotiation style and made others more comfortable, especially their willingness to accept offers. Researchers say small social advantages could add up over time, creating more opportunities as people become more likely to want to work with the same negotiator again. I think that's how it is between us. You're the one that, that is a little easier to negotiate with.
1: Not even a little. No.
0: Oh, yeah. That is not the case with us. I've seen her get up in the middle of a negotiation. Well, we're going to go now. Like, what are you doing? I think we're done here. Are we? I didn't think we were done. Apparently, we're done here. Surveys and studies and such on the John and Heidi Show.

0: 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Do the work.
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0: Now, big screen, little screen. Kristen Bell had both Frozen and baseball on the mind as she treated sports fans to a surprise performance from Princess Anna. She popped up in the stands at the Savannah Bananas, and apparently she was there singing her Disney character song for the first time in forever. It's a mashup. Tony-nominated pitcher Derek Klenis sang Dancing Through the Life from Wicked, apparently. So
1: okay.
0: I'm going to have to check all this stuff out. It sounds like a whole lot of fun. I just think the Savannah Bananas are pretty cool.
1: I know you do.
0: I don't know, because it's so different. I'm not a sports guy, so I don't follow it because of the sports, but I'm like, as far as a marketing person, that guy's got something going on. And apparently the Marvel Cinematic Universe announced that they're going to have a Ghost Rider movie starring Ryan Gosling. It's in the works right now. So that's kind of cool.
1: I like Ryan Gosling.
0: People super excited about that. It's set to hit theaters in like 2028. So that's kind of cool. Again, a lot of folks excited about that one. Big screen, little screen on

city. Down that street about a half a mile. 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But she'd be a whole lot prettier if she smiled once in a while.

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0: Heidi, did you know the average strawberry has around 200 seeds on the outside of it?
1: I didn't know how many, but yeah. I knew it had the seeds on the outside. Yeah.
0: I think I said strawberry. Funny. Average strawberry. So, however I said it. It's one of the few fruits that carries their seeds on the outer surface rather than them being on the inside. So,
1: right.
0: I don't know why I can't talk right now. We don't know everything. I'm going to have to take some time. Breathe in, breathe out. We don't know everything, but now we know this.
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0: Chelsea Hart is coming home. 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
0: Time now for the joke of the day with my beautiful bride, Heidi Small. What do you got for me there, Heidi?
1: Well, today is banana split day.
0: Yeah.
1: So today's joke is very fitting for that. Where do you learn to make a banana split?
0: I have no idea. Where?
1: Sunday school.
0: Sunday school. Spelled differently, though.
1: Very much so. Good.
0: Well, very nice, Heidi. I do appreciate the silly jokes that you find just for me. She does these to make me laugh. And guess what? It always works. That is your joke of the day on the John and Heidi Show.

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0: Time now for the scoop of the day. Heidi, this one's for you. Are you a fan of sleeping with the fan on?
2: Yeah. Very much so.
0: Well, some people need the fan to sleep, no matter what the weather, and others can't stand the fan. According to a doctor, here are some of the ways the constant breeze of a fan can affect you. Are you ready for this?
2: Sure.
0: Allergies or asthma? Yeah. Fans can circulate dust and pollen and pet dander through the room, potentially triggering allergies or worsening asthma symptoms. Dusty fan blades can add even more particles to the air. When's the last time we dusted our fans?
2: It's been a while.
0: Stiff muscles. Cool air blowing continuously on one area of your body could cause muscles there to tense up. Since you also remain relatively still while sleeping, you could wake up with soreness, particularly in your neck. You ever wake up with a pain in the neck? I'm not talking about me.
2: Once in a while, but not very often.
0: Because I'm kind of a pain in the neck for this young lady. Congestion. Constant airflow can dry out your nose, your mouth, and your throat, causing your body to produce extra mucus. Can lead to a stuffy nose, a sore throat, coughing, or sinus discomfort. What do you think of that? Do you get those things?
2: Not really.
0: Dry eyes and skin. A steady stream of air can pull moisture from your skin and your eyes while you're sleeping. People with eczema, psoriasis, or dry eyes may especially be susceptible to irritation. How to reduce these side effects, you say? Well, you could aim the fan toward a wall or use it in an oscillating setting so it's not constantly blowing right in the same place. And regularly dust and vacuum your bedroom to reduce allergens that can be stirred up by the fan. And, of course, remember to clean those blades. So a little bit of a couple of tips for the fans of fans. Thanks for listening to the John.

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0: Aaron. Well, you like us enough to at least take our call today, so thank you for that.
1: Well, okay, we can do this.
0: All right. What do we have today for Tuesdays with Charlie?
1: Hey, let's go back to 1899.
0: Okay.
1: It's a long time ago.
0: Yeah, it is.
1: Believe it or not, they even had taxis back then.
0: Yeah, I bet there were horse-drawn taxis.
1: No, it was a car.
0: Really?
1: In 1899, a taxi driver, Jacob German was his name, was arrested for driving 12 miles an hour.
0: Ooh.
1: That was 4 miles over the legal limit.
0: Crazy taxi drivers.
2: That was 4 miles?
0: So 8 miles an hour was apparently the limit.
2: Wow.
1: They pulled over by a police officer on a bicycle.
0: Oh, wow. Well, you know, whatever it takes, man.
1: Huh. I bet that guy had to pedal pretty fast for 16.
0: Well, 16 miles an hour is not that fast.
2: It's really not. It's hardly moving.
1: Well, let's see you run 16 miles an hour.
0: I'm not saying I could do it, by any means. Although next time we get together, we'll try that.
1: Couldn't run 16 miles in a year.
0: That's true. I probably could not.
1: There is a McDonald's restaurant that is closed to the public and is just used for filming commercials.
0: No kidding. So it's like just a film set?
2: Oh.
1: I didn't know that.
2: Didn't know that either.
0: I guess that makes sense. They got to film the ad somewhere.
1: Yeah, and then they just got their own, never open it, and go in there and shoot a film, and you're done.
0: There you go. Now we know.
1: You have to go in there and just take a picture of a hamburger.
2: Well, that seems silly. I don't know why they would need to do that. That could be done at any McDonald's location anywhere.
0: Well, they don't want people in the background, you know, messing up their ads.
2: But you could close it for an hour or whatever it takes to record a commercial.
0: Huh. Could be.
1: I don't know. That's what they do, though. Hey, then there's a town in Scotland. I think the town is Larkhall, Scotland. They hate the color green so much that their Subway sandwich sign is painted black.
0: Oh, wow.
1: Communist.
2: I wonder what their problem is with
0: we just
2: in
0: don't
2: Scotland?
0: Like green.
1: Don't they drink green beer and stuff in Scotland?
0: No, that's Ireland. Ireland.
1: All right, well, close enough.
2: Maybe it's because of the feud between... Isn't there a feud between Scotland and Ireland?
0: Well,
2: don't
0: there
2: they
0: is now.
2: Dislike each other? And maybe that's why.
0: Heidi just started an international incident.
2: I didn't.
1: I like the color green, so let's go with Ireland.
0: There you go. Me too.
1: Hey, then H&R Block once discovered that their own taxes were too complex for them to manage.
0: You're kidding me.
2: That doesn't surprise me.
0: Oh, wow.
1: They don't do my taxes.
0: They do a lot of other people's taxes, so I think that they're okay.
1: Hey, then I got one last thing here for you.
0: All right, what do you got?
1: Okay, a woman once sued her own divorce attorney because it did not inform her a divorce would end her marriage.
2: Are you kidding?
0: What did she think was going to happen?
2: Wow. Did she win that?
1: I don't know. Probably not.
0: I hope not. That's crazy.
2: Wow.
0: Well, Charlie, you ready for a question from us?
1: Oh, sure.
0: Okay, I got one for you here. It says, no piece of paper can be folded in half more than how many times?
2: Oh, he's told us this,
0: I think
2: too.
0: You did. I remember you telling me this a long time ago. Do you remember how many times it was? No piece of paper can be folded in half no more than this many times.
1: Seven.
0: You're right.
2: Wow.
0: Charlie, you got it. Locked down in
2: very
0: the brain.
2: Very impressive.
0: Did you guess or did you remember that?
1: I remembered it.
0: Oh, very good. Well, you did well. No piece of paper, a piece of square paper, can be folded in half more than seven times. And I can tell you, I have tried this with a giant piece of newspaper because I thought, I'm going to prove them wrong. So I folded it in half, and I folded it in half, and I got to like five, and I was just about done. I was able to get to seven, but it wasn't really folded very nicely.
1: I told you that one time, and you thought I was lying to you, and you had to try it.
0: I did. I had to check
2: prove
0: it.
2: Prove him wrong.
0: But as it turns out, Charlie's research department is dead on. They are correct.
1: I'll have to commend them. Give them a raise, maybe.
0: Yeah, double whatever they're making now.
1: Send them over. I'll give them a raise.
0: Well, Charlie, you have a good day. It's always a pleasure to visit.
1: It's more of an experience than a pleasure, but we'll do it again next week.
0: All right.
2: Bye-bye. Bye, Daddy.
1: Goodbye. Bye, Fluff.
0: Bye-bye. My father-in-law right there. We talk to him every Tuesday just because we can for a little thing we like to call
2: Tuesdays with Charlie.
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0: Time now for the movie quote of the day. I think you're going to get this one from 1991. I know you've seen this movie multiple times. I'm having a very old friend for dinner.
1: Oh, Silence of the Lambs.
0: Yeah. Hannibal Lecter, Anthony Hopkins. Silence of the Lambs. That, I hadn't seen that movie, I don't think at all, until we got married. And then we watched the movie. And then there's other movies that are connected to that movie.
1: It's a brilliant film.
0: It's very bizarre, though. The whole thing is very, very bizarre. That is your movie quote of the day on the John and Heidi Show.

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0: Time now for News to Me as we head to the News to Me news desk with Heidi Small.
1: According to the U.S. Bureau of Labor, 90% of millennials move out of their homes by age 27. Of those, 50% move back in at some point.
0: 50%?
1: 27. That's, was out of my house like 18.
0: Yeah, me too. I might have been 17. 17 or 18, I was gone.
1: Your digestive enzymes will start digesting your body within 3 days of your death.
0: Oh, my goodness.
1: Yeah.
0: That's kind of weird.
1: And what's the only U.S. state that borders three Canadian provinces?
0: It is Montana.
1: Yes, it is. Good job. And that's news to me.
0: That is also

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0: Fun fact for you, Heidi.
1: What's that, John?
0: If you shave off your eyebrows, it'll take 64 days for them to grow back.
1: Yikes.
0: I don't know if mine do. Mine grow fast. My eyebrows get wiry and wild. Fun fact for you, Heidi.
1: What's that, John?
0: Sodium, lithium, and potassium are all metals. So sodium is a metal. Didn't know that. Fun fact for you, Heidi.
1: What's that, John?
0: There are no nuts in Honey Nut Cheerios. It is a nut flavoring made from ground peach pits.
1: Oh.
0: But there's no nuts. Fun fact for you, Heidi.
1: What's that, John?
0: Baby owls have a name. Do you know what they're called?
1: I do, but I can't think of
0: it. It's adorable. Owlettes.
1: Yes.
0: Adorable. They look so cute, too. And we'll do one more fun fact for you, Heidi.
1: What's that, John?
0: Hematidrosis, hematidrosis. I don't know if I said that right, but hematidrosis, whatever. It's a medical condition in which the patient sweats blood.
1: Oh.
0: So let's not get that one. Several Yikes. Fun facts. Now you know. Thanks for listening to the John and Heidi Show.
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0: Time now for some weird news. Uber's latest lost and found index reveals that some of the most commonly left behind items by riders include phones and wallets and keys. Don't surprise anybody. But among this year's oddest forgotten items were somebody's dentures. Someone left their wedding gown. Somebody literally left a kitchen sink faucet. Somebody left some human hair, a Donny Osmond group photo, a package of live butterflies, a container of breast milk. They left their ankle monitor.
1: And yeah, I bet that was an accident.
0: Somehow somebody left a dishwasher. Uber reports an increase in lost La Boo Boo collectible toys, workout gear, vapes, and oddly enough, teeth. So those things are becoming more common. They're like, yeah, people keep forgetting their teeth. So that is just bizarre. I don't even know.
1: Why would you take your teeth out in an Uber?
0: And where would you sit them? In somebody, like, in, yeah, just, I'm a germaphobe, so I would not be taking out my teeth and putting them anywhere. That's just weird. That's why it's today's Weird News.

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